0: taking you back to June the 21st, 1948, to England and the birth of modern computing.
1: Manchester University.
2: 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This is the BBC World Service, the world's

catching up with the wonderful Eliana Gray about, well, a multitude of things, really. It's a check-in on the weather forecast. According to the Met Service, 11 degrees is your forecast high for this morning. Showers this morning and this afternoon, then a partly cloudy.

0: It's best chance.
1: And when they come to you, they're very small still, right?
0: They're very small. They, you know, we feel very privileged. You know, a lot of them are also very sick. So it's a very tense time for the hospital team as they fight to save each one of them. But they are the most adorable things you've ever seen.
1: Oh, I can imagine. And look, you know, a big shout out to your wonderful team there, because this is important work, and they're really battling to do their very best for this declining population. Let's hope that they can turn things around. And just before we go, a reminder, Suzanne, what do we do if we see a sick or an injured native wildlife?
0: Always report that through to the DOC hotline, 0800 DOC HOT, sorry, which is 0800 362 468. And obviously, because we are super aware of bird flu out there, don't want people to be afraid of that, because often some of those symptoms could relate to all sorts of other things. But as a precaution, don't go near any groups of birds you might see, or other animals actually, that look sick, or dare I say it, if you come across some that are dead. In that case, report it straight through to the biosecurity hotline, which is 0800 80 99 66. And just make sure you keep your distance. Don't touch them. Keep any animals, if you're walking your dog or something like that, for instance, you should be keeping that away from wildlife anyway. But just be very cautious of that.
1: Thanks, Suzanne. Great advice. Excuse me. Well, congratulations to the karori, the black robin, for taking out this year's Bird of the Year, and to all of those other birds that were in competition too. Well, yes, celebrate the fact that we care so much about your beautiful little creatures, and it's great to learn more about them here on ORFM on our creature feature. Suzanne, thanks for your company today. Look forward to catching up again in a few weeks' time.
0: Sounds good.
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Well, the Dunedin City Council is developing a strategy to make it safe and easy for people of all ages and abilities to get around. There's consultation underway at the moment on the draft Otipoti Pathways Dunedin Walking, Cycling and Wheeling Strategy, and that sets out the long-term vision and goals for walking, cycling and wheeling in Dunedin over the next 30 years. And it includes maps showing future connections across the city and investment hierarchy to help guide future funding and decision-making. They are seeking feedback now on that strategy, so you can have your say online or you can pick up a feedback form from your local library or the customer service centre at the Dunedin City Council. Online, you'll find the consultation at dunedin.govt.nz. That's the Dunedin City Council's website, dunedin.govt.nz/consultation. Now, there'll be a number of things at any one time of the year that they might be consulting on, so have your say on all of those things if you want to. And once your feedback is there, it'll help the council understand what's important to the community and identify things that the council might have missed so far. And, of course, inform the council decision on whether to adopt the strategy. Feedback will also help guide future project planning and engagement as specific improvements are developed. A major concern for some, it always seems to

come up around these things is parking and what the impacts on that might be. And an actual question is, will there be parking removed from the city? And the answer they're giving it to that at the moment is that it does depend on the type of improvement being considered. So any potential changes to parking would be investigated and consulted, they say, as part of the planning and design process for individual projects. Generally, they say the DCC aims to minimise parking impacts where possible and consider alternatives where parking changes are needed. However, in some locations, changes may be required to create safer and more accessible streets, such as adding things like safe crossing points or improving connections for people walking, cycling or wheeling. Have your say. This is your chance. Dunedin.govt.nz/consultation. Look for it there or pop into one of your local libraries and pick up a form there and have it completed. You have through until the 16th of October to give your feedback on that consultation.

It's Bon Iver with There's a Rhythm. 18 minutes past 8 o'clock. Nice to have your company here on ORFM. Thanks for making the choice to listen local. Well, if you've been along to Te Huru Ōtaunga Museum in the last couple of days, you will have seen that Art Centre has an amazing exhibition underway. It's called A River of Creativity, and this is part of the celebrations of the 40th anniversary for Art Centre. We talked a little bit about that on yesterday's edition of the Awesome Morning Show. But there are all sorts of other celebrations going on in relation to the 40 years, and that includes another exhibition. Yes, opening today, this evening, or this afternoon rather, a pop-up exhibition at Art Centre itself. And of course, they're located at 462 Princes Street. And it's part of the celebrations. It's an exhibition that showcases an extraordinary variety of artwork for sale by current Art Centre artists. It also features the launch of poetry collection A Tent of Dreams. The collection features poems written by members of the Art Centre Writers Group, each illustrated by a fellow artist using screen printing and lino cut techniques taught by local expert printmaker Manu Berry. The whole display is showing the sheer variety of art that's created at Art Centre, from paintings to drawings, glass, textiles and ceramics, and the printed word. And so that's on for a little while yet, opening today at 462 Princes Street, which is where you'll find Art Centre. So obviously the exhibition A River of Creativity at Te Huru Ōtaunga Museum goes on. That runs through until the 29th of November. The works there not for sale, but at this pop-up exhibition at Art Centre, they certainly are. So you might be able to find a piece to grace your the walls of your home or office, or just some words that you can take and share with others. Congratulations to the team there at Art Centre. They've been doing an amazing job for those 40 years in a very fast-changing environment. It's been a real kind of rock for those who find creativity and creative expression a great way to help deal with a mental health crisis or other issues that might be going on in their life. Amazing stuff. Get along there and support both of those exhibitions if you can. 20 past 8, here's Julia Jacklin.

Jackie Mitsu there with a lovely instrumental take on summertime. Not quite summertime today in Dunedin, I'm afraid. It's a little bit chilly. Yeah, forecast.

Passing a high today of 10 degrees, just a few showers around 2 this morning and this afternoon, and partly cloudy day, morning and evening cloud, and southwesterlies with us. So warms up a bit tomorrow. Forecast for your Thursday is 15 degree high, partly cloudy day, a few showers tomorrow afternoon as well, and westerlies with us tomorrow. Well, ORFM is very much looking forward to attending the Positive Ageing Expo Together Across Time, which is being coordinated between Age Concern Otago and the Greater Green Island Community Network. They've got their heads together about this. To put this on through the school holidays on Thursday of next week, the 1st of October, yes, October next week, 10 o'clock to 2 o'clock at the Dunedin City Baptist Church there at 19 Main South Road in Concord. And this expo is all about bringing people together, discovering what the wider community has to offer, and creating some opportunities for different generations to connect. So there'll be information stalls, there'll be activities and games for all ages, there'll be food vendors, there'll be coffee, yay, some kids' activities, including the Thomas Tank Engine train ride, to make that a truly intergenerational expo with something for everyone. ORFM is going to be there, and you know, we're going to be asking people for their reflections on a few sort of things around intergenerational themes. So pop by and say good day, won't you, when you come along to the expo, and who knows, we might capture some of your thoughts to share here on ORFM. And everyone's welcome. Grandparents, bring the kids. Kids, bring your grandparents. Bring your friends, bring your neighbours, bring your whole whānau. Barista coffee and delicious food, lots of helpful information and services, interactive activities all day from 10 o'clock to 2 o'clock there at 19 Main South Road. That's the big Dunedin City Baptist Church up on the hill there. And it's an amazing resource, great space for something like this. Plenty of parking too, by the way.

It's GB with the next day. Coming up shortly on the Awesome Morning Show, our Dunedin UNESCO City of Literature Rights spot. Going to be catching up with the wonderful Eliana Gray in just a moment. Taking us there, this track from Nico Case, Katie Lang and Laura Veers together. It's Accidental Tattoo.

0: Nico Case, Katie Lang and Laura Veers there with Accidental Tattoo. Nice to have your company here on ORFM's awesome morning show. And it's time for us to take a dip into things literary.
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0: And I'm very happy to welcome back to the awesome morning show good friend of the station, Eliana Gray, who's got lots going on at the moment. Eliana Morena, nice to have you with us.
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0: Well, our focus for today is Dunedin UNESCO's

0: City of Literature and things literary. I know you wear many hats. Let's talk about a couple of the hats that you wear at the moment. You're running a workshop series at the Athenaeum. Tell us about that.
1: The Athenaeum workshop series is so exciting. We started it in June this year, and so we run one free writing workshop a month. With a huge shout out to the City of Lit. Thank you so much, Nikki, for making this possible, and to the Athenaeum and Mechanics Institute. They're on a Wednesday night from 5 to 7, once a month. They're free for kind of all writers, whoever you are, no experience necessary. And each month it's something different. Sometimes I will run them. I run about half of them, and any kind of workshops I run are usually multi-genre, you know, kind of whoever you are, you're totally welcome. And we're usually using techniques of kind of silliness, surprise, and unexpectedness to shake up our creative process, to kind of open ourselves to the boundless creativity that always surrounds us. They're sort of, the ones that I run are very appropriate for people who are maybe kind of feeling nervous about their creativity, but we have a whole range of other workshops available too, like the one for October that I'm about to launch tomorrow. So please keep an eye out on the Dunedin Athenaeum Instagram or on their website, is with Talia Marshall, who is one of our most amazing local authors. If anybody hasn't read her memoir, Faya Blue, I really encourage you to seek it out. So for the October session on October 7th, she will be running a workshop called Diodrama, which is all about making dioramas. So kind of making small things big and big things small to kind of help you work out any issues in writing projects that you have. I'm so excited about it. This is a workshop that Talia and I have been talking about for a while. And I'm personally obsessed with dioramas. I think they're so cool. I used to make them all the time as a kid. And I'm always a fan of doing things that we did when we were little, and specifically as pathways into creativity. So that's really exciting. Then in November, we've got Rushi Vyas, who's another amazing local author, a local poet, who will be running a kind of improvisation-based session that will definitely include a lot of movement, which I'm really excited about. And then in December, we've got the wonderful Lisa Blakey, who is another local luminary, doing a session on interactive writing for games. Then in January, we'll take a little break for the summer. And in February, we've got the wonderful Swapna Hatto running a session on writing for children. So it's like a super stacked program. I'm so proud of it. And I'm so excited for these cool resources to be available for our local writing community.
0: Ellie, that is an amazing lineup of talent. Aren't we so fortunate to be in this city where we can tap into that kind of resource?
1: It's so good, you know, and this is like, you know, this is just scratching the surface. Like, I'm really hoping that this will be an offering that we're able to do for quite a while, because there's so many cool people down here with amazing skills to share. And it's also just like a really nice vibe. Like, it's lovely to be in the Athenaeum. You're surrounded by all these books. And the people that we've been getting along, the groups that have been coming, have just been these really, yeah, beautiful sessions of people able to kind of lock in and connect with each other. And we've been having some really, really cool experiences. So, yeah, I encourage anybody, if you are a writer or writing curious, check the Dunedin Athenaeum Instagram. We usually release spots at the end of each month. But we do kind of intentionally, because we sort of have limited spaces, we sort of only are able to take around 10 to 12 per session just because of the space that we're in, and because the type of experience that we want to provide, we want to make sure that it's really sort of nurturing and full of safety and the ability to be intimate and vulnerable since we're being so creative. So we do sort of intentionally release them a little bit hodgepodge to give as many different people as possible an ability to sign up. Sign up to, follow the Dunedin Athenaeum Library on Instagram, and you'll find out when we are releasing the spots.
0: Ali, you mentioned the writing curious, and that's a really great way to put it. And you also talked about your session sometimes dealing with those who might be a little bit stuck or a little bit nervous about these things. And I talk about this with people on the right spot a lot. You know, for some people, the actual writing process, their creative process, is very much in isolation, and the people kind of like it that way. They feel kind of safe within that environment, just being in their own head, as it were. But you will have witnessed, I guess, the merits and the benefits from bringing some of that and some of yourself into a group setting and talking about your work. Can you talk a little bit about, you know, what you see there and what you see as the value of being together in these group sessions?
1: Yeah, totally. I just think it's, you know, running these kind of writing sessions is something I've done for a very long time, sort of first with the Ootsie Pootie Writers Lab from 2019, and then kind of through my own freelance practice, and now through the

0: F&AM workshops. So I've had a whole bunch of experience with the really transformative experiences that people can have in group creative settings. Something that we were talking about actually at the September session, which was just a few nights ago, or a couple weeks ago now, actually, was how kind of when we are able to feel, sometimes people cannot feel so safe in their creativity, and that can kind of lead them to feeling the need to isolate with it, right? Because if you don't feel safe in something, you tend to kind of hold a lot tighter to it. You feel like, okay, I have this now. I don't know if I'll have this again or have this in the future. So I need to make sure that I'm really like clasping onto it, right? And that can, I think, also be a reason why, you know, people turn to writing as a solitary exercise, because it increases a sense of safety. But something that I'm trying to kind of show through the workshops that I run is that actually our creativity, it's a boundless river, you know, that we are all flowing in, right? So the safety is in the abundance of it, right? So something that I'm kind of trying to cultivate in the workshop atmospheres is that because of the boundlessness and the abundance of creativity, there will always be more. So we are kind of safe to share, we're safe to play, we're safe to experiment, we're safe to take risks, because we know that that river will always be flowing. It's not a kind of scarce resource for us. So when you sort of are able to tap into the abundance of creativity that surrounds us, I think that that can kind of increase your sense of safety to sort of do things in a group and to share and to try new things and play around and be a bit silly, and kind of release, not release all the serious energy from it, but release that kind of like that tight clasp that you have, you know, and sort of allow it to flow through you like a river.
1: So beautifully put. And that brings us on quite naturally in a way to New Zealand Young Writers Festival. It is just around the corner, 2nd to the 4th of October. Ali, you're immersed in that as well?
0: Yeah, I'm a huge fan of the Young Writers Festival. I used to be the kind of programmer for it for the 2020 and 2021 festivals. So I just think it's the coolest thing ever. It's really close to my heart. And it's another wonderful space full of amazing resources for, writers, writing curious, anybody at all, honestly. I think that, you know, it's not just for young writers to come to either. All of these workshops are free. Tickets can currently be booked at youngwritersfest.nz. And I really encourage people to be getting in booking these tickets. Even though they're free, it's a good idea to kind of book in advance because the venues can fill up. And the offerings on this year are so, so cool. Some of the ones I'm really excited about are the Art Lens, who actually Otago Access Radio family. So they're doing Make a Zine. From first draft to completion. So that's on Saturday, October 3rd from 10 a.m. to 12 noon at the Dunedin Community Gallery. And they'll be leading you through how to make your own publication, which I just think is so cool. And I think the Art Lens is such a wonderful resource for the city and such a kind of vibrant pool of creative energy. We also have Kezia Yuki Lee running a session on poetry as community care, multilingual collaborative poetry, which I think is the coolest thing ever. So it'll be kind of leading people through making collaborative poetry in multiple languages, which is just incredible. That is also on the Saturday, 3rd of October from 1:30 p.m. to 3 p.m. And then on the Sunday, I'll be running a workshop from 9:30 a.m. to 11 a.m. Based on the concept and practice of ritual in our work. And that's kind of all based around this sort of notion that I have that, you know, in the spirit of kind of accessing this abundant, boundless creative energy, one way that we can really open a doorway to that is through kind of really replenishing and nourishing and respecting ourselves and our sort of place within the ecosystem of existence, right? And ritual can be a really beautiful gateway or way to kind of formalize that respect and honoring of ourselves and our creative space and creative energy. So we'll be doing some really fun exercises to kind of bring or sort of illuminate how we already bring ritual into our own lives, because I believe that everybody's lives are full of rituals, both kind of visible and invisible. So we'll be kind of illuminating some of that and then also playing around with some fun, useful, silly, unexpected prompts that explore the concept of ritual too. Youngwritersfest.nz. Tickets are totally free. It's for everybody. You should 100% get amongst it. The vibe is really accessible, inclusive, fun, and exciting. And then they've got talks and performances and all these really vibrant young writers who are going to be sharing their skills. You can sign up to the Poetry Slam. It's going to be fabulous.
1: And I guess the only other thing to add to that, Eliana, is that young is kind of in inverted commas, right?

0: young writers, it's really for everyone, and young can mean all sorts of things, including those who are making their first steps into writing. So while definitely the presenters, perhaps in terms of their age, might consider to be young, it's really about fresh, new and development and encouragement for those who are keen to explore, sort of broadening their whole perspective on the arts and writing in general. It's an amazing opportunity, and as you've said, these sessions are absolutely free of charge, but it is recommended that you book your spot, so do check it out online. Well, Eliana, while we have you here, while we have your creative brain so active, I wonder whether you might be happy to share some of your own work with us this morning.
1: I would be so pleased. This is a short story that I'll be sharing with you. It was recently selected as one of the Takahe Matsuriki short story celebration pieces, which, shout out to Takahe. If anybody hasn't read Takahe Literary Journal, it's kind of one of our country's best literary journals. It's just a real treasure trove. So this is from a kind of secret new project. So this is a short story called Disappearing Act, 1997. When they moved from America, New Zealand didn't exist. None of the kids had heard of it, being 5 years pre-Fellowship of the Ring, and Emmy had to lug the globe from the activity corner to the front of her first grade class, spin it all the way around, and jab her finger so far down the bottom that the curve of the globe obscured the sliver. She could only feel it with the pad of her pointer, like mosquito bumps at the lake house. It was exotic at first, and she got to make a book about the Kiwi bird for show and tell, full of facts she'd made up, like their 3-foot beak. She was used to telling little fibs for attention, and it was satisfying to have a basis of truth to spring them from. Zev and Shira were upset because Zev had a girlfriend and Shira was 12. Emmy watched them feel gradually less listened to at the family meeting and decided for solidarity's sake she should be upset too. Kathy and Ben said the contract was only 3 years, but Emmy knew about fibs. There was a whole week of farewell parties, mostly at Papa Sally's, but at their crumbling duplex too. At Shir Tikva and the co-op, people pressed hands and wishes and boxes of cookies upon them, as if they could weigh them down enough to stay. Everyone knew that since New Zealand didn't exist yet, they were never coming back. Waimea Primary was full of farmers' kids with rat tails trying to catch and kiss, and no one knew how to double dutch, but there were trees everywhere and a school pool they got given the summer key to, so Emmy made blood brothers with the nerdy girls at the back of the playground within her first week. Zev was still moody and Shira was almost 13, so Emmy got in with the neighbor kids, learned how to catch eels in the creek, and dutifully said orange and pajamas anytime she was asked. Emmy felt weightless, took to picking up loose stones on the walk to school and with the neighbor kids in the abandoned subdivision up the road. Pockets spilling lined up on her windowsill, graduating from creek smooth pebbles to scattered concrete chunks. She didn't have to fib when the kids asked what's up, how she could barely feel the ground beneath her feet. When her body started to stutter, she wasn't surprised. Losing her footing at the creek or in the second row of Mrs. Clifton's class, Emmy winked in and out of existence like a glowworm. Shira started high school, Zev's girlfriend broke up with him, and Emmy couldn't make it through lunchtime marbles without disappearing. She kept filling her pockets and shoes, more determined to attend every sleepover and Spice Girls-themed birthday party. Sewed rocks in the lining of her Posty Plus dresses. She couldn't see them, but she could run her insubstantial fingers over the bumps and ridges. Real as any mosquito bite.
0: Eliana, so generous of you to share with us this morning. Thank you so much for that. Great to catch up with you here on ORFM. And we look forward to those continuing workshops at the Athenaeum Library and also, of course, Young Writers Festival just around the corner. Look forward to catching up with you again sooner, Ellie.
1: Hey, thanks, Steph. It's always so lovely to talk to you.

That's Half Waif with Big Dipper. That brings us to the end of our awesome morning show for this Wednesday morning. I do look forward to being with you again from 7 o'clock tomorrow. Dunedin Community Notice Board is coming your way next.

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2: 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The performance takes place at Trinity Catholic College Auditorium, 340 Rattray Street, on Saturday the 26th of September at 6:30pm. 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

0: parents are welcome. Registration is optional. Phone 473 8614 and walk-ins are welcome. At the invitation of SCAN, Seniors Climate Action Network, Tania Williams will present a free public talk introducing Arai Te Urumarai in the Dunningham Suite, Level 4 of the Dunedin City Library, on Monday the 28th of September at 12 noon. SCAN's invitation to Tania reflects the group's recognition of the importance of Māori understandings of community cohesion and approaches to the whenua, or land, recognising the vital role that Marae have played in weather events in recent past. The next free public talk in the Visions for Dunedin Our Heritage, Our Future series takes place on Wednesday the 30th of September at 5:30pm in the Dunningham Suite, Level 4 of the Dunedin City Library. The speaker is Kirsty McKinnon, Senior Library Assistant at Dunedin Public Library's Heritage Team. She'll be speaking on storytelling, the past into the present. All are welcome. Age Concern Otago, in partnership with the Greater Green Island Community Network, presents Together Across Time, Positive Ageing Expo 2026. The expo will be held on Thursday, October 1st from 10am to 2pm at the Dunedin City Baptist Church, 19 Main South Road, Concord. Under the theme Connecting Generations, Celebrating Community, the expo brings together people of all ages. Information stalls, community resources, health and wellbeing opportunities, entertainment, interactive activities, and plenty of opportunities for social connection. 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Open Arts, the Otago Peninsula Artists' annual spring exhibition, takes place at McAndrew Bay Community Centre, Green Acres Street, from October 1st to October 11th, from 10am to 4pm daily. The spring exhibition is Storm in a Teacup. Artists are asked to try new media and topics they've not tried before. There's also a young artist section. The local Harbourside schools have their displays. Dunedin Harmony Chorus is an award-winning women's singing group. Members are learning a new song for 5 weeks, and they'd love Dunedin women of any singing ability to come along and learn with them. This is a great opportunity to learn some basic singing skills that will allow you to perform a four-part harmony without any accompaniment. Open nights will be held on Tuesday nights from September 22nd to October 20th at 3 Prince Albert Road, South Dunedin. Email inquiries at dunedinharmony.org for more information. Tyree College Performing Arts Centre is hosting It's in the Bag, an East Tyree Presbyterian Church building restoration fundraiser on Saturday the 17th of October at 7pm. Local celebrity Jonathan Usher is MC with great prizes, entertainment, raffles and a chocolate wheel. 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

Cade Mina Falcha, ladies and gentlemen, boys and girls, for Amano, kia ora, haida mai te whanganui atara. Welcome to another edition of Capital Irish at Wellington Access Radio on 106.1 FM. It's Tony Gaffney here. Lovely to be back once again to host the show for you today. We also have the amazing Marianne in the studio doing all the engineering and pretty much all the heavy lifting, to be honest. Let's tell the truth about that. So take a load off, have a rest, put your feet up and enjoy the next 25, 30 minutes of what we like best. So it's definitely exciting times, isn't it, this time of the year where we're coming out of the winter, a little bit chilly still, but spring has definitely sprung. I myself, when I have to get up for work, coming in and out of Wellington, it's been dark mornings and dark nights. I am loving the fact that there's a little bit of sunshine to kind of keep me going. A little bit of vitamin D definitely helps with the pale Irish tan. I've come out of my blue skin. I'm now just a little bit red. I don't think I'll go beyond that. I did, however, many, many years ago when I was 18, work in Clonakilty for my uncle at the Clonakilty Lodge. Outside, like doing a lot of kind of gardening and inside as well, doing work as well. But I remember I came back with this beautiful olive looking tan. Bizarre. I think I stepped off the plane at Heathrow and a gust of wind came and just took it all away. Poof. Gone. But Marion's just been to Ireland and I'm sure has got plenty of good stories for when she does her show. But how about we do a little bit of a thumbs up or thumbs down on things you did? So see lots of family, thumbs up. Yeah, great stuff. A lot of traveling around, thumbs up. Tato King's crisps, no. Okay, what else have we done? Centra for a breakfast sub, maybe not. 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

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Maybe. Yeah, we'll go with that. But anyway, I'm not going to cut into

0: Thank you.
1: Welcome back to the Positively Show. It is Otto Lima here with our special guests, Umi and Bridget from the Donald Beasley Institute, and also Julia Yaya. That was such an awesome song. Would you be able to tell us the name of that awesome song, Umi?
0: Thanks, Julia. So that was a Someday We'll Linger in the Sun by Gailing Lin. Leah.
1: What a lovely title for a lovely song. Thank you very much for sharing that. Now it's time for our favorite segment of the show, Rapid Fire Questions with the Party Limas. Rapid Fire Questions with the Party Limas. Rapid Fire Questions with the Party Limas with our awesome guests, Bridget and Umi. Yeah, let's do it. Yeah. Okay, first question, tea or coffee?
2: Oh, Julia, you know my answer to this. Definitely tea.
0: Definitely tea for me too.
1: Lovely. Potato chips or chocolate?
0: Chips.
2: 100% chips.
1: Yeah. Books or movies?
2: Books.
0: Books for me too.
1: Yeah. And a last question. What's your favourite animal?
2: Oh, I hesitate to say it in front of the lemurs, but my favourite animals are horses.
1: Awesome.
0: And my favourite animals are birds, and New Zealand is perfect place for that.
1: That is awesome. I remember when we saw a kangaroo on the power line outside our house too, so I totally understand. It's all good. Yeah. It's time for another song break. Umi, would you like to pick our next song?
0: Our next song, the Donald Beasley Institute, we have a team of 12 people, and one of our colleagues is men, but the rest of us are women, and this song is about power of women.
1: Okay, let's put it on.

0: Welcome back to the Positivity Show. It is Otto and Jojo on with our awesome special guests, Bridget and Umi and Julia. Umi, that was another awesome song. Can you tell us the name of that awesome song as well?
1: Yes, thanks, Julia. So that was What Happens When the Women by Alexandra Ossolvsky. Sorry, my pronunciation of her name might not be the perfect, but yeah, that was the song.
0: Awesome, and you did pretty well on the pronunciation. Goodbye.
1: Thank you.
0: Yeah. Before we move on to the topic conversations, I just thought I'd ask this very important question. Can you tell us some of the awesome, exciting projects that the DBI is working on or has worked on over the years? Because I think that would be a very fascinating thing for our listeners to hear.
2: Do you want me to start out, Umi, and then you can take over? As you know, Julia, I've been with the Donald Beasley Institute for over 30 years. So in that time, we have done a lot of really amazing work. And all of it has involved disabled people and their families at the centre of that work. So over the years, we have done a lot of work in the area of access to justice for disabled people. So we have worked with people and talked to them about their experiences in the legal system and in the courts. We've also worked with lawyers and judges to hear their opinions about how the system could be better for disabled people. And more recently, we've actually worked with New Zealand Police about their experiences of policing and policing interactions with disabled people. So that's a really interesting big area of work that we do that a lot of people might not know about, and they can go to our website and read a little bit more if they want to. One of the other areas that we are really proud to have worked in is around the Royal Commission of Inquiry into Abuse and Care, which was for all New Zealanders, but it also included disabled people who had been in care. So that's been a really important part of our work over the last few years. And I might hand over to Umi now to say where that work has taken us a little bit in terms of our wider research that is, you know, designed to make sure people are safe in their communities and in their homes and in their lives.
1: Yes, thanks, Bridget. So one of the really exciting outcome or recommendation that came out from the Royal Commission of Inquiry was how disabled people should have a safe pathway to share their experience and what's happening for them in the place where they live, because inside of institutions, they often didn't have these pathways or couldn't tell what's happening to them safely, and when they complain, some even worse things happen. So a project called People For Us was started as a way for disabled people to tell their story, whether they are safe, have a choice and control in life, and is receiving high quality of support. And to do that, this is the exciting part, disabled people themselves becomes the peer worker and visit the disabled people in their homes. And the power of peer means people who share the similar experience, and in this case, is the disabled people themselves. And so it's disabled people visiting the other disabled people to learn about their life story. And the Donald Beasley Institute had the opportunity to develop the trainings for the peer workers and the people who support the peer workers as peer assistant. And we conducted some training with the organization who's running the this project, and it's been really exciting.
2: A really amazing opportunity.

0: opportunity to for us to sort of connect with people that are going out there doing incredible mahi in their communities with their community. So we've been really proud to be involved in that.
1: That is awesome. Yeah. Thank you so very much for sharing that awesome info, Bridget and Umi. Yeah. Well, it's time for another awesome segment, and this one will be a bit quicker, but it's time for Topic Conversation with the Party Crew. Topic Conversation with the Party Crew with our special guest, Bridget and Umi. Yeah, let's do it. Yeah. Today's topic conversation question is, if you could meet any scientist or advocate or any inspiring person through history, who would you like to meet? Let's start with Umi.
2: I actually have an answer straight away. I didn't know who scientist could be, but I have an activist I would love to meet is Alice Wong. She is a disabled activist from the States, and she unfortunately passed away last year. But she was the founder of Disability Visibility Project, where she started collecting stories of different disabled people across the United States to share really personal stories and create more visibility and representations that is accessible for the community. And herself, she was an 1.5 generation immigrant, so meaning that her parents moved from Asia. Sorry, I can't remember where exactly. I think it was from China in Guangdong area. She grew up in the United States from the 70s. And yeah, she has a book called The Year of Tiger that I'm reading at the moment. And it's really great book. And she also has the Disability Visibility Project is another book that she curated, which is amazing. So I would have loved to meet her and learn the wisdom from her and how she organized and really, yeah, thought about our community and how to create our world a little bit more accessible and livable for our community and what she wanted to achieve more on. So yeah, that's who I would love to meet.
1: Yeah. That's awesome, Umi. Now we will move on to Bridget.
0: Yeah, that was a great answer, Umi. And I think I've probably got a slightly different answer. So I'm a researcher, and I've been a researcher for 3 decades or more. And I think what's been really cool for me is that I've been really privileged to meet some of the people that I've really admired in the research world, and that's the benefit of having a long career in a particular area. But I also, some of my sort of research heroes over the years, the people that have made a real difference or shifted our thinking, they've been some of the people that I've been privileged to meet. But I also always think back to some of the disabled people who took part in some of the earliest research that really shifted our thinking and were really brave to tell their stories. And one of the groups of people that I work with are parents who have a learning disability, and some of our very earliest research actually comes from people who were living in institutions who were caring for disabled people living in institutions themselves, but also caring for others that that lived in there too. And it gave us this really important insight into how people can be in not great situations, but really care and love and support each other. And so that's some of my sort of inspirations in terms of my work across time. As I say, I've been really, really lucky to sort of know people, but also sort of follow these stories over time.
1: That is awesome, Bridget. And lastly, Julia, who would you like to meet?
3: There's two that I would

0: people that I, through history, that I'd like to meet, and they're both scientists, Albert Einstein and Stephen Hawking. They're quite interesting, and I think it would be really cool to hear what they're interested in, and I think it would be really cool.
1: Yeah, yeah, that's so awesome. Well, we're coming to the end of this show, so thank you very much, Umi and Bridget, for being on our positivity show. Yeah, yeah, buddy, buddy.
2: Thank you, Julia.
3: Yeah, thanks for inviting us, Julia.
1: Yeah, yeah. 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Yeah, yeah. Thank you very much, Umi and Bridget. And thank you, Dunedin, for listening to the positivity show. But don't worry if you missed the show. You can listen to the podcast on the OAR website. Just click the link to listen to the podcast and put in the positivity show, and you can listen to all the podcasts on the page. Thank you, Dunedin. Yeah, yeah. And thank you, Bridget and Umi, and thank you, Dunedin. I thank you very much, Dunedin, for listening to the positivity show on Otago Access Radio. 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A party, party, party, party, party, party, party, party, party with the party crew and a special guest. Yeah, yeah, party, party, party. Potter, potter, party with Otto and Jojo and a special guest, yo. So listen to the positivity show on Otago Access Radio, yo. Thank you, Dunedin. Thank you very much. Thank you very much.
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4FM Dunedin. Kia ora everyone and welcome to another episode of Books Beyond Barriers. I'm your host Chrissy Wright. So today is episode number 40 and it's titled Your Family is Good for Life. Now that's a line from the song Good for Life, which was sung by New Zealand group The Herbs. It was written by Graham Fordyce and Rob Winch, and this song was released in 1994 as it was being used to promote the International Year of the Family. And I have to say, I do actually remember it, folks, so that's probably aging me a little there. So this week, term three is finishing at the end of this week, term three, the school term. And so that means the school holidays are going to start. So I haven't got a guest with me today, but I thought I would talk about some of the new children's books that are in the library. Now, a reminder that our library is an accessible space and families and children are most welcome, and we really encourage you to come in and use the library. The library hours are Monday to Thursday, 8:30 a.m. to 4 p.m. And we have over 400 children's books in our collection. And I'm going to tell you a bit about some of the recent purchases, some of the new books I've bought for the library. So the books and resources in our library aren't just about disability-related matters, but other social matters and important events that happen in almost everyone's lives. And as I've said in the past, I often purchase new books based on requests or recommendations from the public. So I was recently asked by someone if we had any books to support children who are in that situation where mum and dad have split up, and or mum and mum, or dad and dad have split up, and they're now having to live between two homes. And so I had a parent ask me for a book that might support their child around this, you know, this key transition in their lives. So I've bought a few new books. Some of them have arrived, some of them haven't, and the first one I'm going to talk about today is called Living with Mum and Living with Dad, My Two Homes, and it's written by Melanie Walsh. It was published in 2013 by Walker Books in London, and I've decided to bring in a new, slight new feature to our children's collection and talk a bit about suitability of age range. So I tend to look up and see what age range a book is suited to, but that's not always the case specifically considering the area that we're working in around disability related issues, because some of these books, I think, you know, transcend age and stage of life and can be relevant for anyone. So a bit about this book. It says that the recommended age range

0: is 2 to 6 years, by the way. In a world where parents live separately for many reasons, this book is written to help young children with the adjustment to living between two homes. And this is a book that many children will relate to. And even better, it's a good old fun lift the flap book with lots of surprises for young children. I love that this book shows how children can have their needs met and be supported by both parents, but sometimes in different ways in each home. And I think that's something that's important to recognise. We, you know, parents do things differently sometimes. It's a simple but important book that I believe helps children. That I believe helps children transition a difficult event that may happen in their lives. So the name of that book is Living with Mum and Living with Dad, My Two Homes by Melanie Walsh, 2013, Walker Books, London, and the suitability age range is described as 2 to 6 years. So continuing on this theme, another book that I bought was called One Day at a Time, and it's written by Rachel Ipp and Natal Quek. It was published in 2024 by Hodder Children's Books and again in London. They say the age range is 3 to 5 years, but I would say it's probably a little older. So the difference with this book is that it tells the story of a sister and brother, Poppy and Robin, and how they each struggle with the changes when their parents separate. But over time, they discover new ways to feel loved and safe when in their two new homes. What I particularly like about this book is that the two siblings, Poppy and Robin, respond in quite different ways to this big change that's happening in their lives. So one of the children is quite excited about the new opportunities, whereas the other child is quite secretive and tries to hide what's happening. And I believe that's what happens with children anyway. They all have different responses and you can't expect them to react the same. So I think it's an honest portrayal of how children do interpret their worlds. So that book is called One Day at a Time by Rachel Ipp and Natal Quek, and its age range suitability says it's around 3 to 5 years, but as I've said, I would say it's a bit older than that.
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0: Kia ora and welcome back. I'm your host Chrissy Wright, and today we're talking about some of the new children's books that I have bought for the library that are going to be available for borrowing. So we're going to shift to a different topic now, and the next book is called I Talk Like a River, written by Jordan Scott. It was first published in 2020, and the edition that we've got has been printed in 2022 by Walker Books of London. And the recommended age for reading is 4 to 10 years old. So this book has beautiful illustrations in it by medal-winning illustrator Sydney Smith. The story is about a young boy who stutters, or as his dad describes it, he has bad speech days. The boy talks about what it is like for him trying to speak and describes trying to speak as like having a pine tree sticking out of my lips instead of a tongue. And I just thought that was such a vivid description of how difficult it would be to get your words out. So at school, he hides at the back of the class to avoid having to interact with his classmates, and he doesn't want to have to talk. As you can imagine, when the teacher calls on him, he finds that incredibly difficult and it can cause anxiety for him, hence him having bad speech days. in this story, the boy's father collects him from school and they take

a trip to the river where his father helps him to better understand how his speech is like a river. Sometimes it bubbles and whirls, and other times it's smooth and runs freely. So this story is the author's own story from his childhood, and he had a stammer when he was a younger boy, or a stutter. He talks about how difficult it was for him, but at the end of the book he says that he, because of his father's love and support, and also the support of a speech-language therapist, he learned how to better manage his speech fluency. And this subject is kind of dear to my own heart, as my son's journey with language and communication has not always been an easy one. And I recognise the frustration that can come with communication difficulties. Last week I talked with Kat Sampson about Lila's story, and we talked a bit about communication there and some of the complications that can come from that. So this book simplifies a specific speech difficulty for children, and it explains it in a way that may help them to better understand their own speech disorder. So it's called I Talk Like a River by Jordan Scott, and it was first published in 2020. Now in 2022, this new edition that we have, and recommended age range is about 4 to 10 years old. The next book I want to talk about is called Come Over to My House. It's written by Eliza Hull and Sally Rippon and Danielle Gray Barnett. And it says the age range is about 3 years plus. It's Bright Light Publishers, other publishing house, and it's come out of Australia. So this book explores a variety of children inviting their friends to come over to play at their house. And then it tells us a bit about their home life and the diversity within their family, the different ways that their homes operate and the different people in their house and their diversity. With the use of rhyme and really inviting illustrations that show the variety of homes and the people living there, I think it's a really good book. This book very subtly introduces a variety of impairments, both in the children and in the parents, which I think is an important thing to acknowledge when you're going, you know, when we're looking at diversity in homes. And more importantly, it promotes inclusion and also celebrates diversity. So if you'd like to borrow that book, it's called Come Over to My House by Eliza Hull and Sally Rippon and Danielle Gray Barnett, age 3 years plus. Now the next book I'm going to talk about, this is my absolute favourite, and I kind of discovered it by accident. It's called Dexter, the Stand-Up Dog, and it's written by Bonnie Kelso and Kenty Pasek. It was published in 2025 by Gnome Road Publishing in the USA. Now, if you've never heard of Dexter the Stand-Up Dog, then you're probably like I was, you're in the minority. Until I read this book, I knew nothing about him. Now, I bought this book because we don't have a lot of resources in the library about limb difference or limb loss. And I recently came across this book on the Nile, New Zealand. So the Nile's an online bookstore. And I was doing a search for children's books related to this topic. So the book is about a dog that loses a limb as a puppy and as the result of an accident. But little did I know that this was in fact a real dog and that he has his own online following. Dexter gained his following during the COVID-19 lockdown, and at the time he went viral as an internet sensation. I don't know how I missed it, folks, but I did. Anyway, this book is a delightful retelling of how Dexter came to lose a limb, recover from surgery, and surprisingly, teach himself to stand upright on his two back legs and walk around in this way.
Now, I strongly recommend you look up Dexter's website. Yes, he does have his own website. He has his own Facebook page and all the social media.

avenues. And I suggest you took them out because when I looked at this website and saw this dog, I did laugh out loud actually. But he is so worth checking out. So he lives in a place called Ouray, Colorado with his family, and he's loved by everyone. He's been on the news. He has been in the local parade for July 4th, etc. He's a well-known dog in that area. So as you can probably tell, I love this book. So you can find out more about Dexter and his life at the following website. Dexter, D-E-X-T-E-R, dog, dogouray.com. So it's dexterdogouray.com. And that book is called Dexter, The Stand-Up Dog by Bonnie Kelso and Kenty Pasek, published in 2025 by Gnome Road Publishing USA. Kia ora and welcome back. I'm your host Chrissy Wright, and today we're talking about a range of children's and young person's books. The next book I wanted to tell you about is called Wonderfully Wired Brains, An Introduction to the World of Neurodiversity. And it's written by Louise Gooding, published in 2023 by Penguin Random House in London. And they say the age range is 7 to 9 or 9 plus. So this book is written in four sections, and the first section, titled Wonderfully Working Brains, looks at how the brain works, and it looks at it in quite a bit of detail, but easy to understand language. In fact, I learned so much myself. Children can learn fascinating information, not only about their own brain, but the brain of other animals. So I never knew that the squid has a donut-shaped brain, or that leeches have 32 to 34 brains. There's so much good information in this section to help anyone understand the structure of the brain and how it works. The next section is called Wonderfully Diverse Brains, and it explores in more detail neurodiversity and neurodivergence, the importance of listening to people in neurodiverse communities and how they want to be addressed and represented. It also covers masking and the toll that this can take on people, and also some of the specific types of neurodivergence. For example, it covers autism, ADHD, dyspraxia. It moves on to anxiety and depression and so much more, all written with factual and positive information. Moving on to section 3, Wonderfully Wired History, it includes a neurodiversity timeline that notes important discoveries, such as, this is another new thing that I learned, folks, the ancient Egyptians were recording their medical findings and theories about neurological differences as early as 1600 BCE. They also offered advice on brain and mental health. So this section also includes historical people who looked at the world differently and may now have been described as neurodivergent. Finally, the last section shares the journey of some inspirational neurodivergent people of today and sums up with ways to look after your brain as well and just do some self-care. And there is an easy-to-understand glossary of the words used throughout the book at the back. I highly recommend this book as an introduction to neurodiversity and how the brain works. So that book is called Wonderfully Wired Brains, An Introduction to the World of Neurodiversity by Louise Gooding, 2023, Penguin Random House, London, and the age range is kind of 9 plus. So the final book I'm going to talk about today is called All of Us, A First Conversation About Disability, written by Megan Madison,
Jessica Rowley and Jonathan Eden. It was published in 2025 by Rise Penguin Workshop in the USA. So this book is a little book, and it's actually done in board book form. Now, that's not to suggest it's for little babies, but the idea behind it was for the book to be used from quite a young age. So it's from what is called the Worthy Conversation series, and that series includes other books which cover topics such as grief, justice, consent, gender, and so much more. So this book has been developed to create conversations about disability, ableism, and disability justice early on for our children in Tamariki. The book explores different ways in which ableism happens and how to change this view by using a disability justice framework. So this small book, at 38 pages, has a lot of valuable information condensed into it. The publishers of this book recommend that we should be discussing complicated topics with children from the age of 2. However, I regularly read at a local kindergarten on my day off, and from my experience in knowing the attention span of 2-year-olds, I don't know that a 2-year-old could sit still and listen to this quite complex information for very long. It's not to say that this book, that is not the case entirely, but that would be my view and just my perspective of it. They are important topics. So I would recommend that, you know, you start out this book with just maybe covering a couple of pages or a few sections. The book starts out with lesser amounts of text, but soon the text increases and more complex subjects are introduced, which are important subjects. I agree completely that it's important that we talk with our children under 5 and older about some of the big topics. But as I said before, I think I will probably only read a few pages of this book at a time to any preschool child. I would recommend this book to children who are older than 4 years or children who have developed reading skills young and have a really good understanding of and awareness of what's going on in the world. So this book is called All of Us, A First Conversation About Disability by Megan Madison, Jessica Rowley and Jonathan Eden. It's published in 2025 by Rise Penguin Workshop, USA. So I just want to say a very big thank you for listening with me today. And our next episode, I'm going to have a guest joining me, and we're going to be discussing the topic of neurodiversity in the workplace and career pathways for people who identify as neurodiverse. So listen out for that episode in a couple of weeks' time. I'm really excited about that one because it's going to be a good topic. So you have been listening to Books Beyond Barriers, and I'm your host, Chrissy Wright. 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Just finally, I do encourage you to come into the library and meet me, and you're most welcome to come in and check out the children's books. But as I say, I also send books and resources all around the country, so location is not a barrier. Thank you so much for listening. Nā mihi nui, Chrissy.

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2: Hello, to Marie, and welcome. You're listening to the CCT Collective, playing all the hits from the facts. Today in the studio, please welcome to George Gilkes.
3: Hi, Connor.
2: Also today in the studio, please welcome to myself, Connor. Also today in the studio sitting with me, Stephen Marshall.
4: Ngāmihi nui, ata marie. Good morning and welcome into the CCT Collective, playing all the hits from the Fitzroy Hub. Thank you for that introduction, Connor. Te reo, ereraki, putaka ki, oti poti. Yes, we have our 99th live show, the penultimate before the big one in a fortnight's time. And we have a George Gilkes playlist this morning. Mōrena, George, how are you?
3: Yeah, good, thanks.
4: Excellent. We always look forward to one of your playlists, so we will get that underway shortly. To Marie O'Connor, how are you?
2: Yeah, good, thanks.
4: Excellent. We're also excited to be debuting one of our new segments, which is George?
3: Which is George's geography.
4: Yeah, yes. So we're going to do that a wee bit later in the show. So, yes, stay tuned for that. And, of course, we'll be having a bit of Herbie's history, as always. We know Herbie's tuned in this morning from the Fitzroy Hub. And, of course, some shout-outs along the way. So stay tuned for those. There's a few to get through today. We've had some requests and for some shout-outs. So, we will get those out to you. But we better hear what is first on your playlist this morning, George.
3: We have Dune Table, the first time ever I saw your face from the album McQuiet High from 1999.
4: Marvellous. All right, take it away, Connor. Kia manaho. Enjoy.